0: tell you, there's nothing worse than having your mouth all set for a cool glass of delicious Aaron Brew and then finding that last bottle is gone from the icebox. 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So order Aaron Brew 1002 when you're out. 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Remember now, that's Aaron Brew 1002, sponsors of the Moondog Show ever since its very beginning 3 years ago. So remember, folks, for real enjoyment, all you have to do is pop the cap. Moondog, and that's something, boy. Then take a nice long sip. Okay, folks, now let's live it up with Aaron Brew 1002 when you're thirsty.
1: Thank you. 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

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Now, if you

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0: on a Thursday. 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

We are now into hour number two on this Thursday with G-Man right here on number one Allen's Golden Oldies. I'd love to hear your comments, what you think of the show. If you have any suggestions, anything you want to hear, what do you think of the nostalgic sound? What do you think of my playlist? 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Coming up next, hit 18 from 1963. I have Dale and Grace.

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I'm Tiffany Powers with Legends in Concert at Dick Clark's American Bandstand Theater in Branson, Missouri, and you're listening to the Allen's Golden Oldies Radio Network.

I was born in a city that they call the Windy City. And they call it the Windy City because of the Hawk. The Hawk, the almighty Hawk. Mr. Wind takes care of plenty of business around winter time. The place that I lived in was on a street that happened to be one of the dead-end streets, where there was nothing to block.

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Of course, I couldn't put on my goulashes because they had buckles on them, and my folks didn't play that. They said, don't you tear my bed clothes with the goulashes on. But I was fortunate. As soon as I was big enough to get a job and save enough money, get a ticket, catch anything, I split. I said, one day I'm going to return, and I'm going to

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0: 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Alan absolutely loves playing your requests. When he is on live, that is what he wants to do, is to please you. 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
2: 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Okay, people, and now when I give you the cue, I want the 700-foot mountain of whipped cream to roll into Lake Michigan, which has been drained and filled with hot chocolate. Then the Royal Canadian Air Force will fly overhead towing a 10-ton maraschino cherry, which will be dropped into the whipped cream to the cheering of 25,000 extras. All right, cue the mountain.
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0: Sun, fun, and great oldies. A combination that wins every time. We're glad to be part of it on Alan's Golden Oldies.

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went. They jumped on Clyde and started to ride, cutting out across the sand with the Sultan's whole army in hot pursuit. 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

0: Hi, everyone. This is Sandy Weeks, Executive Associate for Jimmy Clanton Enterprises. 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

0: was on the outskirts of a little southern town, trying to reach my destination before the sun went down. The old CB was blaring away on channel 19 when there came a little boy's voice on the radio line. And he said, "Breaker 19, is anyone there? Come on back, truckers, and talk to Teddy Bear." Well, I keyed the mic and I said, "You got it, Teddy Bear." And the little boy's voice came back on the air. "Appreciate the break. Who we got on that end?" I told him my handle and then he began. "Now, I'm not supposed to bother you fellas out there. Mom says you're busy and for me to stay off there. But you see, I get lonely and it helps to talk. 'Cause that's about all I can do. I'm crippled and I can't walk." I came back and told him to fire up that mic, and I'd talk to him as long as he liked. "This was my dad's radio," the little boy said, "but I guess it's mine and mom's now, 'cause my daddy's dead. Dad had a wreck about a month ago. He was trying to get home in a blinding snow. Mom has to work now to make ends meet, and I'm not much help with my two crippled feet. She says not to worry, that we'll make it all right, but I hear her crying sometimes late at night. You know, there's one thing I want more than anything else to see. Oh, I know you guys are too busy to bother with me, but you see, my dad used to take me for rides when he was home. But I guess that's all over now since my daddy's gone." Not one breaker came on the old CB as that little crippled boy talked with me. I tried hard to swallow a lump that just wouldn't stay down, as I thought about my boy back in Greenville town. Dad was going to take Mom and me with him later on this year. Well, I remember him saying, "Someday this old truck will be yours, Teddy Bear. But I know I'll never get to ride an 18-wheeler again. But this old base will keep me in touch with all my trucker friends. Teddy Bear's going to back on out now and leave you alone, 'cause it's about time for Mom to come home. You give me a shout when you're passing through, and I'll sure be happy to come back to you." Well, I came back and I said, "Before you go, 1010, what's your home 20, little CB friend?" Well, he gave me his address, and I didn't once hesitate, 'cause this hot load of freight is just gonna have to wait. I turned that truck around on a dime and headed straight for Jackson Street, 229. As I rounded the corner, oh, I got one heck of a shock. 18-wheelers were lined up for three city blocks. Well, I guess every driver for miles around had caught Teddy Bear's call. And that little crippled boy was having a ball. For as fast as one driver would carry him in, another would carry him to his truck and take off again. Well, you better believe I took my turn at riding Teddy Bear. And then I carried him back in and put him down in his chair. And buddy, if I never live to see happiness again, I want you to know I saw it that day in the face of that little man. We took up a collection for him before his mama got home, and each driver said goodbye, and then they were all gone. He shook my hand with a mile-long grin and said, "So long, trucker, I'll catch you again." I hit that interstate with tears in my eyes. I turned on the radio and I got another surprise. "Breaker 19," came a voice on the air. "Just one word of thanks from Mama Teddy Bear. We wish each and every one a special prayer for you, 'cause you just made my little boy's dream come true. I'll sign off now before I start to cry. May God ride with you, 10-4, and goodbye."
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1: 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It's Alan's Golden Oldies 24-7. 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They'd appreciate it.

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2: History is heard here on a regular basis, and sometimes it's made here as well. Allen's Golden Oldies.

0: Alan would like to thank you all for listening to Alan's Golden Oldies. 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

0: 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Let's take a stroll down memory lane with all those blasts from the past that will forever last. So, hey, why don't you join me 3 times a week? It's happening right here on Allen's Golden Oldies.
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0: Mm-hmm. Including transistors?
1: Yes. Well, he left me one earplug. I'll say that for him.
0: Mm-hmm. Well, did he take anything else?
1: Just the radios. And a couple of pieces of fruit.
0: I see. Well, what...
1: A banana and two Kadota figs.
0: Mm-hmm.
1: I don't deny him the fruit.
0: No. Are you and your husband going to replace the radios?
1: Well, we'll have to. Arthur is late for work because he has no radio to keep reminding him of the time and traffic conditions.
0: Mm-hmm.
1: I have nothing to keep me company while I work around the house.
0: I can imagine.
1: We have a 10-room house. We had a radio in every room.
0: Then he stole all 10 radios?
1: 11.
0: 11?
1: He also stole the car.

0: that about radio.
1: Oh, what do you mean?
0: Well, since television, you know, hardly anybody listens to radio anymore.
1: Oh, I wouldn't worry about that if I were you. There's a radio in use for every man, woman, and teenager in America.
0: Really? Gee, I'd hate to think of them all turning them on at once.
1: They do. Every morning.

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0: Thompson with a consumer team alert. Storms have hit North Texas, and that means damage to homes as well as roofs. And Eric Thomason from Blue Nail Roofing joins us right now. Eric, any updates since we've last talked?
1: Pete, we're getting calls from several areas of North Texas reporting storm damage. 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
0: 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What do you have to report?
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0: 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At Allen's Golden Oldies, our music library is in the six-figure area. 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
1: 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Allen's Golden Oldies.

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And I am proud to say that I am one of the few artists from back in that time who did receive royalties. That's right, I have my check at home, $17.50. 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
0: 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Alan's Golden Oldies.
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I'm Dean Z, and I portray Elvis at a Legends in Concert at Dick Clark's American Bandstand Theater in Branson, Missouri. And you're listening to Allen's Golden Oldies Network.

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Now the mighty war

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Today, a new crisis has arisen. The Metropolitan Transit Authority, better known as the MTA, is attempting to levy a burdensome tax on the population in the form of a subway fare increase. Citizens, hear me out. 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

0: just sort of walking around here inside the theater of my mind.
1: How did I get in here?
0: I put you in here. That's the nice thing about radio. I can put anything I want in here. Watch out for those elephants.
1: That was close. Watch yourself. You almost stepped in front of that train.
0: I saw it coming, actually.
1: Is that a merry-go-round over there by those Inca ruins?
0: Yes, it is.
1: Thing about radio.
0: Well, unlike, say, TV, which is at the mercy of the size of the screen, you know, the monitor of our head is limitless.
1: I get it.
0: Like that giant pterodactyl over there taking a bite out of the Superdome.
1: That's neat.
0: Send the synthesizer players in, will you?
1: Come on in. Thanks for helping me reappreciate radio. I gotta play this back on my Walkman.
0: Excuse me?
1: Yeah?
0: You left the door to my mind open.
1: Oh, I'm sorry.
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Yeah, you may have heard about the gangster love and the space cowboy, but I'm gonna whip a cat on you right now. 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
0: 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Do or do not. There is no try.
1: Trust me, we've got this under control. Alan's Golden Oldies. History is heard here on a regular basis, and sometimes it's made here as well. Alan's Golden Oldies.

Baby! This is Linwood Sasser, and I play the big bopper in the Winter Dance Party show. And, I listen to Alan's Golden Oldies all the time. He knows what I like.

Rascal. And now, ladies and gentlemen, another hour of Solid Gold.

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I played the music from the 50s and the 60s on Saturdays. Coming up next, I have Three Dog Night.

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are now into hour number two on this Friday with G-Man right here on number one, Allen's Golden Oldies, bringing back memories like Is You Is or Is You Ain't My Baby, Buster Brown, from 1960. I remember the first time I heard that. I was in high school, lived in Fresno, California, Central California, and picking up in the evening, KRLA. Serving Greater Los Angeles from Pasadena, California. First time I heard that song was on KRLA. I'll never forget it. Coming up next, from 1963, I have Lou Christie.

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1: on the web. Here is John Phillips from 1970.

that's it for this Friday, but I hope you join me tomorrow for a $1 million weekend. Right now, it's time for G-Man to climb into the old G-Mobile and head for parts unknown. So until tomorrow, stay cool and remember, G-Man.

From the city of White Settlement, Texas, for the next 4 hours, we've got the 50s, the 60s, the 70s. We're going to throw in a few other years here and there. Of course, my request lines are open right now, so call in 1-817-246-3464 or message me on Facebook. Remember, you say 'em, I'm going to...

How about that little Richard there with a whole lot of shaking going on as we bring you the Four Tops? 1965. Better known as Sugar Pie Honey Bunch, I just can't help myself. More platter, less chatter with A-L-A-N.

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of the great classics by Frank Sinatra. 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

Bobby Maffei of Danny and the Juniors. 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

The city of White Settlement, Texas, taking your phone requests, 1-817-246-3464. That's the magic number, or you can message me on Facebook as we bring you Gene Vincent and the Blue Cats with a lot of lovin'.

You're letting the good times roll with ALAN. You know, on the 7th day of August, the year was 1957, on American Bandstand, a young man by the name of Paul Anka introduced Diana. And of course, the rest was history.

August 1957 on American Bandstand with Dick Clark. Got a request here from Bob from Southampton, New York for Tommy Edwards. I really don't want to know. Thank you, Bob.

Let's remember the one, the only, B.J. Thomas on the 7th day of August. It was his birthday today. He would have been celebrating birthday number 84. As we bring you a twin spin, B.J. Thomas with Billy and Sue. And Hooked on a Feeling.

Back in the year 1956, they are with Hold Me Tight, Baby, But Don't You Dare Let Me Go. Hey, I just got off the phone with Heather. She wanted those rainy nights up there in Canada. Here's Eddie Rabbit from 19...

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Tell all your friends you're listening to the best oldies on the World Wide Web. Alan's Golden Oldies, as we're in our 21st year, bringing you the history of rock and roll and loving every minute of it.

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1: It's the creature from the Black Lagoon and Black Sunday.

science couldn't explain it, but there it was, alive in the deep, deep waters of the Amazon. A throwback to a creature that had existed 100 million years ago, immensely strong and destructive. A woman's beauty, the bait that brought it out of its lair. See underwater thrills never photographed before. See titanic underwater battles never dreamed of before in this most terrifying of the science fiction adventures.

0: since the beginning of time has man known such terror.
1: No. No.
0: Ah! Creature from the Black Lagoon. Startling beyond belief in the screen's first underwater 3D thrill.
2: This lungfish, the bridge between fish and the land animal. He hasn't changed for millions of years.
0: Science was baffled, but there it was in the deep, deep waters of the Amazon. A living link with the dawn of time. Powerful, destructive. A woman's beauty, the bait that brought it out of its lair. See underwater thrills never photographed before in this most terrifying of all science fiction adventures. Creature from the Black Lagoon. Starring Richard Carlson and Julia Adams. Astounding in three dimensions. Up from the depths of the mighty Amazon comes a creature to astound and terrorize the world.
1: No!
0: Creature from the Black Lagoon. Shocking in the realism of the screen's first underwater three-dimension thrill.
2: Sounds incredible, but it appeared to be human. I tell you, it's the greatest find yet. Nothing compares to it.
0: Grimly, men of daring venture into a dread world underwater, stalking a creature of frightening fury, a creature stirred to strange emotions by its first sight of a woman. You'll see the most amazing underwater photography that the screen has ever known in this strangest of all science fiction adventures. Creature from the Black Lagoon, starring Richard Carlson and Julia Adams, even more amazing in three dimensions. Science hunts Amazon Gillman in the most astounding expedition of our time.
2: This is exactly as it was 150 million years ago when it was part of the Devonian era.
0: As man continues his conquest of the unknown, daring underwater adventurers challenge the world's most treacherous waters to find the only living link with the beginning of time. Creature from the Black Lagoon, rising from the monstrous depths to astound and terrorize the world.
1: No!
0: Feel the frightening fury of a man-beast, aroused to strange emotions by its first sight of a woman. See underwater thrills never filmed before. Amazing underwater battles never dreamed of before. Creature from the Black Lagoon. Starring Richard Carlson and Julia Adams. The screen's first underwater 3D thrill.
3: Not since Dracula stalked the earth has the world known so terrifying a day or night.
4: It is I who renounce you. And in the name of Satan, I place a curse upon you.
3: Black Sunday is like no motion picture you've ever seen. There are those who believe and those who do not. But both must know the suspense, the shock of meeting the living dead and of bringing the dead to life.
4: Look into my eyes. Embrace me. You will die. But I can bring you pleasures mortals cannot know.
3: Sunday, the most terrifying motion picture you'll ever see. Satan, wearing strange robes and fighting with all the furies of Hades, arouses the countryside to a frenzy of black terror.

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back in 1966, Popsicle Jam and Dean. Back in the good old days, you could buy a popsicle for 5 cents, a nickel, 5 pennies.

87 years young today. Here he is with a twin spin, Love You So, going out to Wanda in California.

0: letting the good times roll on Alan's Golden Oldies. And by the way, this is Gary Lewis of Gary Lewis and the Playboys. Hey, Alan, play one of my Golden Oldies.
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0: Hi, folks. This is your old pal Corky from Corky's Time Machine Radio. Hey, listen, I just got a peek at Alan's playlist for the next hour. It is filled with some of the greatest songs ever recorded. So stay tuned for another hour's worth of great music with my pal Alan on alansgoldenoldies.com.
1: Do you love a 57 Chevy? How about Bobby socks and suede shoes? Do you cherish the memory of a sweet chick with a ponytail and pleated skirt? Then you'll love A-L-A-N. And here he is.
2: Welcome right back, hour number three. We're live from the city of White Settlement, Texas, on the 7th day of August. It's TGIF. Thank God it is Friday. Phone lines open at 1-817-246-3464, or you can message me on Facebook. Let's take you back to 1961 with Timmy Ural and Smile. That's right. All you gotta do is smile. This music will make you feel good.

Saw the Gold Memories with the one, the only Johnny Mayhem Singers, their little sister. Here's Dick Roman and the theme from Summer Place. 1962!

The Bobby Fuller Four. How about Delvin McClayton? Mama's Little Baby. Soul Survivors coming up next with the Expressway to Your Heart.

0: Hey, you know what that sound is, don't you? It's time for Superman the Radio Show. Don't go away. We'll be right back with more of your golden oldies.
1: Faster than a speeding bullet. More powerful than a locomotive. Able to leap tall buildings at a single bound. Look, up in the sky. It's a bird.
2: It's a plane.
1: It's Superman. Yes, it's Superman. Strange visitor from another planet who came to Earth with powers and abilities far beyond those of mortal men. Superman, who can change the course of mighty rivers, bend steel in his bare hands, and who, disguised as Clark Kent, mild-mannered reporter for a great metropolitan newspaper, fights a never-ending battle for truth, justice, and the American way. And now, another exciting episode in the adventures of Superman.
3: Faster than a speeding bullet. More powerful than a locomotive. Able to leap tall buildings at a single bound. Look, up in the sky. It's a bird. It's a plane. It's Superman.
4: Kellogg's Pep. P-E-P, Pep. Kellogg's Pep, the sunshine cereal.

0: Today, after the successful rescue of his friends and the apprehension of the criminals, Clark Kent returns to the Daily Planet office to learn startling and upsetting news.
1: Hello there, gang. This is your pal, Dan McCullough. You know, when you're about to get going on your bowl of Kellogg's Pep, it's kind of fun to think how many others of the gang and thousands of homes are just about to dig into those crisp golden flakes of whole wheat, too. And you know, every morning when they take in that first mouthful of catchy, brisk Pep flavor, most likely they're thinking just what you do, that Pep is super, Pep's terrific. Why, chances are they're all excited, too, about those swell Pep prizes and guessing which one of Pep's three kinds of prizes they're going to get in their next package. Say, how are you coming along with your own prize-collecting gang? Have you got all seven of those colored cardboard models of fighting planes? Might be one in your next package of Pep, you know. Or your next prize could be one of 24 new full-color bird pictures with a full description so that you'll be hep on these birds wherever you see them. Or it could be your next Pep prize will be one of 18 bright-colored comic buttons picturing a famous comic strip character. Believe me, a whole collection of 18 will make a real show on your beanie cap or your jacket. So step lively, gang. Step right up and ask Mom to get you Kellogg's Pep, the sunshine cereal. Then look for your prize inside the package.
0: Now the adventures of Superman. Trapped on a burning yacht far at sea, Batman, Robin, and Mr. Grayson, Robin's newly discovered grandfather, leaped into the water just before the yacht sank. Struggling in the cold, dark ocean in the middle of the night, they practically gave up all hope until Superman, who had picked up the trail from Alfred, their wounded butler, streaked through the night skies and finally spotted two tiny, struggling figures in the inky water. They turned out to be Batman and the unconscious Mr. Grayson. In an agony of grief, Batman told the Man of Steel.
2: A huge wave swept Robin away a few minutes ago. I haven't been able to find him. I'm afraid he's lost, Superman.
3: Uh-oh. You hang on to Grayson. I'll look for him. Up and away!

0: As we continue now, 10 minutes have passed. Supporting the unconscious Mr. Grayson, Batman treads water anxiously. When suddenly there is a great rush of wind and the blue-costumed Superman, his red cape streaming from his shoulders, looms out of the dark sky, drops into the choppy water beside Batman. In his arms is a small, limp figure.
1: I've got him, Batman.
2: Robin?
1: Yes, he's about 100 yards away.
2: Oh, thank heaven. Robin!
1: He's alive. He swallowed a lot of seawater and he's suffering from exposure. Got to get him to a doctor in a hurry.
2: Right. That goes to poor old Mr. Grayson here.
1: All right. Wait a minute now. I'll take Mr. Grayson under my other arm.
3: All right.
1: That's it.
3: There we are.
1: Okay, you latch onto my belt, can you?
3: Right.
1: Good. Ready?
2: Let her rip.
1: Okay. We'll go back to the Coast Guard base where I left Alfred at the hospital there. Hang on now. Up! Up! And away!

0: You just take it easy, Rob. Dick. I won't try to talk yet. You've had a tough time of it.
1: I'm okay, Bruce. Oh, hello, Mr. Kent.
2: Hello. How are you feeling, Dick?
1: Fine. Commander Schuyler, the Coast Guard doctor, says I can get out of bed tomorrow.
0: Oh, well.
1: But listen, how's my grandfather?
0: Pretty weak, but he's going to be all right.
1: Oh, gee, that's great. Only we hadn't lost poor Alfred.
0: Relax, Junior. We haven't lost Alfred.
1: What?
0: No, Alfred's going to be all right, too, thanks to Superman.
1: He is? But how? I don't get it. He was shot, and the Batboat was shot up under him.
0: Well, Superman picked him up in time, learned from him where we were, and, well, you know the rest.
1: Well, I'll be... Boy, oh, boy, is that wonderful. Oh, that Superman can play on my team anytime.
0: How do you like that, Clark?
2: Fine. I'll tell him that next time I see him, Dick.
1: But wait, I forgot. What about that skunk, Paul Marsh, and the yacht captain, Skinner, who almost finished us? Did they get away?
0: They certainly did not.
1: But how?
2: Bruce told me, he told Superman about them, Dick. Marsh, Captain Skinner, and the crew of the yacht are now in the city calaboose.
1: Oh, you're kidding.
2: No, I'm not.
0: No, on the level, Dick. Superman went back and picked up the launch full of bad boys after he brought you here. Marsh is sure to get the chair for shooting Eric Larson. And Skinner and company will undoubtedly be guests of the state for a long time for sinking and setting fire to your grandfather's yacht.
1: Well, strike me pink. Superman wrapped up all our groceries and delivered them COD, huh?
0: He didn't overlook a thing.
2: Uh-oh, but I overlooked something, Bruce.
0: What's that, Clark?
2: I forgot I'm a newspaper reporter with a scoop story in my pocket. I gotta get back to the office, but fast. So long, you fellas. I'll be seeing you.
1: So long, Mr. Kent.
0: So long, Clark. And thanks more than I can ever say.
2: Oh, it was a pleasure, Bruce. See you again.

0: Yeah, that's that. Just in time for the noon edition, too. Copy, boy. Hey, Beanie, on the double, huh?
1: I'll take your copy, Mr. Kent.
0: Oh, okay. See that the... Why, Mary Hennig, I didn't know you were running copy.
1: Well, just today I was transferred from the file room.
2: What are you doing here, Mary?
0: What?
2: Where Mr. Kent called me?
1: Well, gosh,
0: that's all right, Beanie. It doesn't really matter who texted.
2: Oh, yes,
0: just
2: sure, it does. I've had copy boy here, and I run your copy in Miss Lane's. Didn't I make that clear to you, Mary?
1: Sure, Beanie. I thought you were busy,
0: Hold on, look, kid. Wait a minute. Cut out the squabbling and get this copy to a rewrite man, but fast. It's a scoop yarn for page one of the noon edition.
1: Oh, heavens, there's much time left.
0: I know. That's why I'm trying to get...
2: Don't worry, Mr. Kent. We'll make it. Here, Mary, rush this copy to rewrite. On the double now.
1: Yes, sir.
0: Wow. How does it feel to boss a staff, Beanie?
2: Well, it's quite a responsibility.
0: Sure.
2: Running a department, I mean.
0: You think Mary will work out okay as the copy girl?
2: Well, yes, I do.
0: You do, huh?
2: But that's confidential, of course.
0: Oh, of course, sure. Wouldn't breathe a word of it. Mustn't let your assistants get too sure of themselves, eh?
2: Well, it isn't just that exactly, Mr. Kent.
0: No?
2: You see, Mary was... Why, you know.
0: Yes, I know she has a record for juvenile delinquency. But I think she's done a good job of rehabilitating herself. Don't you think so?
2: Oh, yeah, sure.
0: Then suppose we do everything we can to help her live down her mistakes by kind of forgetting about them, huh?
2: Oh, gee whiz, Mr. Kent, I'd never bring it up on
0: you. No, I know,
2: here.
0: I know, Beanie, sure. Say, by the way, is Mr. White in?
2: Uh-uh. He went zipping out of here just before you came in, running like a swarm of bees was after him.
0: That's so?
2: Yeah, Miss Lane, she was right on his heels, running so fast she couldn't even put her hat on.
0: Well, that's odd. Must be a big story brewing. Jim Olsen around?
2: Uh-uh. He didn't even come in yet. I guess he's out on an assignment or something.
0: Yeah, probably. Well, I'm going down to the lobby cafe for some breakfast. Call me down there if you need me, huh?
2: Sure, you bet. Hey, Mary, what are you doing in Mr. Kent's office?
1: I just sharpened Mr. Kent's pencils, and now I'm kind of tidying up his desk.
2: Oh. Well, I'm glad to see you're on the job. It's that kind of attention to details that gets you places, you know.
1: Uh-huh. I know.
2: Hey, that's a swell-looking ring you got on. Can I see it, huh?
1: Sure, Beanie. Here.
2: Gee, Willikers. Hey, isn't that Superman on it?
1: Uh-huh. See what it says on the band? Look.
2: Superman Crusader. What's that mean?
1: Well, it means that I've pledged myself to be a good citizen and to crusade for tolerance and good sportsmanship and understanding.
2: Golly, that's neat. How do you get one of them?
1: Well, you...
2: Uh-oh. Uh-oh. That's for Mr. Kent.
1: Shall I answer?
2: No, you better let me. Hello? Mr. Kent's office. Mr. Kent ain't
3: here.
2: This is Beanie.
3: What that stupid switchboard operator connect me with you for? I asked for Kent.
2: This is Mr. Kent's phone, Chief. I mean, Mr. White.
3: Then get off the phone and put him on.
2: Well, he ain't. I mean, he isn't here.
3: Why not? Where is he at this hour of the morning?
2: Well, he went...
3: Never mind. Find him. Right away. You understand?
2: Yes, sir.
3: Find him and tell him to call me back at once, because Jim Olson's in serious trouble.
2: Jeepers, Jim? What kind of trouble?
3: That's none of your business. I'll do as you're told. Hurry.
2: Well, gee whiz, wait. What's the number where... Mr. White. Oh, gee whiz, he hung up.
1: Well, what's the matter, Beanie?
2: Jim Olson's in very bad trouble, and I got to get hold of Mr. Kent right away.
4: His face reflecting great concern, Beanie Martin turns abruptly away from Mary Hennig and dashes away to find Clark Kent. What has happened to Jim Olsen? We'll be back in a moment to find out, so stand by.
5: 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Or your next prize may be a full-color bird picture. 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
4: Responding to Editor Perry White's urgent order to have Kent call him back at once, Beanie Martin located the reporter. Together, they have raced back to Kent's office, where we find them now.
0: Did the chief tell you what kind of trouble Jim's in, Beanie?
2: No, Mr. Kent. He just kept saying, find Kent right away and have him call me back in a hurry.
0: Okay, I'll try. Wait a minute. Where am I to call him?
2: Gosh, I don't know.
0: Well, where is he?
2: Golly, don't you know?
0: Of course not. Didn't he tell you where he was calling from?
2: Uh-uh.
0: Oh, great. What a sweet pickle this is. Jim's apparently in some kind of a serious jam. The chief needs my help, and I don't know where to reach them.
2: Gee, I'm sorry, Mr. Kent.
0: I hope this is Lois. Clark Kent speaking.
3: Kent, now why in blazes didn't you call me back? Didn't that numbskull Beanie tell you that I...
2: Oh, boy, that's Mr. Whitehall.
0: Sure, he told me you called, Chief, but how could I call you back when you didn't have sense enough to tell him where you were?
3: Now, look here, Kent, you can't...
0: Okay, skip it for now. Where are you and what's happened to Jim?
3: I'm at police headquarters.
0: Police headquarters?
3: Yes, and Jim's been arrested.
0: Jim arrested? Are you kidding?
3: No, I'm not kidding. The boy's being held on a very serious charge.
0: What?
3: Federal offense. The way it looks now, Jim's set for a 5-year stretch in the pen.
0: Great Scott. Hold everything, Chief. I'll be right down.
4: What can this mean? What can have happened to cause Jim's arrest on a federal charge carrying a 5-year jail sentence? This is the beginning of a new and exciting Superman adventure, gang, in which Superman is called on to exert all of his great strength and cleverness to save his friends from a serious threat. So don't miss any of it. Tune in again tomorrow, same time, same station. And remember, for breakfast, it's Kellogg's Pep. For excitement, the adventures of Superman.
5: 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On a shivery morning when your first idea is to beat it down to breakfast quick, gang, that's Crumbles weather. That's when you want a toasty kind of cereal with zip and go. That's when you think of toasty words like crisp, crunchy, crinkly. Crumbles, Kellogg's Crumbles, the only cereal in the whole wide world made in those little crinkly shreds of good whole wheat. Sort of sweet and mellow rich, and so good for you. Mom knows that. So when you think of something toasty on a cold morning, think of Crumbles, Kellogg's Crumbles. And be sure to be with us tomorrow for the thrilling adventures of Superman. 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
6: 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Of the motion picture G.I. Blues, starring the King of Rock and Roll, it's Elvis Presley with G.I. Blues. Next!

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2: 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Look out for that little red riding hood. It's Sam the Sham and the Pharaohs.
3: Number two.
4: Who's that I see walking in these woods? Why, it's Little Red Riding Hood.

Sam the Sham, the Pharaoh's there with Little Red Riding Hood, coming in at number two on the top 44 on the 7th day of August, the year 1966. John Sebastian in a group called The Lovin' Spoonful. It's Summer in the City.

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1: 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Monday through Friday, we got the top four at four right here. 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Wowee, it's about 12 and a half minutes past the hour. 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

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Now don't go away. The Lone Ranger and Tonto is on his way, followed by Mike Ferrero, Jukebox Party, and how about a rebroadcast of G-Man from the Bay? And don't forget Cool Bobby B tonight at 10 o'clock Central Time Zone. So till Monday, this is Alan saying goodnight. God bless you all. Love one another and remember.

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companion Tonto, the daring and resourceful masked rider of the plains, led the fight for law and order in the early western United States. Nowhere in the pages of history can one find a greater champion of justice. Return with us now to those thrilling days of yesteryear. From out of the past come the thundering hoofbeats of the great horse Silver. The Lone Ranger rides again.

0: lived across the southern part of the United States in the 16th century. The sunny cactus studded trail brought them to the outskirts of El Paso. There they separated. The masked man headed for a campsite they had used many times before, while Tonto rode on to town to buy supplies. When the Indian joined his masked friend, he had several newspapers as well as provisions. After a light supper, the Lone Ranger read the papers. As he turned the pages of the Greenville Bugle, the name of an old friend caught his eye.
1: Tonto. Hey, this newspaper article, Sheriff Bill Whitcomb is seriously ill.
2: That's plenty bad. Him sheriff of Greenville, long time.
1: Let me see, yes, 15 years next month. I heard a lot about him before we met him.
2: Nearly 5 years ago, we helped him round up crooks who break out of prison near Greenville.
1: Yes, there's been a little crime in Greenville since then.
2: Well, when Bill Whitcomb run sheriff's office, he'd good town for crooks to stay away from.
1: He and his brother Tom have done a lot to make it prosperous.
2: Not remember Tom Whitcomb.
1: He organized the Greenville Bank.
2: Oh.
1: We'll stay here tonight, Tonto, the rest of the horses. In the morning, we'll start for Greenville.
2: Greenville, 2 days' travel from here.
1: By the time we arrive, I hope Bill Whitcomb's completely recovered.
0: The Lone Ranger's hope for the sheriff's recovery was not to be realized. Bill Whitcomb had contracted a severe case of pneumonia, and in spite of the local doctor's best efforts to save him, he died that day. Hours after his death, Buck Beaters, the owner of the King of Spades Cafe, held a conference in his office. Expert gunslingers and drifting cowhands named Mohawk, Elk, Toby, and Yuma helped themselves to the box of fine cigars the tall, lantern-jawed cafe owner offered them. As he held a match to a fragrant Havana, Mohawk eyed Buck Beaters shrewdly.

0: What's the idea, Bob? You've never been so open-handed with drinks and cigars before.
1: I haven't had anything to celebrate for the last 15 years.
0: Well, what are you celebrating now?
1: Sheriff Whitcomb's death.
2: Sheriff's death?
0: A lot of folks in town are downright sorry he's dead.
1: I'm not one of them.
0: This town was wide open before he took over the sheriff's office.
1: That's right. Fellow could get away with anything, short of murder.
0: Things are sure quieted down.
3: Thanks to Whitcomb.
1: No thanks to him for my money.
0: With Whitcomb dead, there's no law in Greenville anyway.
1: There will be. Inside of 24 hours.
2: How do you figure that? Whitcomb's chief deputy quit a month ago to go back east.
0: The sheriff got sick before he had a chance to hire anybody.
1: John Whitcomb and the rest of the leading citizens in town are planning to hold a special election this afternoon to elect a new sheriff.
0: I thought Tom Whitcomb might take over the job. Maybe he'll be elected to.
1: Oh, he doesn't want it. He's got enough to do running the bank.
0: Who do you think will get the election?
1: I don't know and I don't care. But there's one thing sure.
0: What's that?
1: Whoever wins the election will have a lot to learn about the job.
0: Yes,
1: I think it'll take him at least a month to learn the ropes. Meanwhile, I have a few plans that won't make the job any easier for him. Throw in with me and we'll all get rich quick.
3: How?
1: We'll start by robbing the bank. Then we'll rob the rest of the places in town with cash enough to make it worthwhile.
0: So that's your scheme.
1: It's a good one, too. By striking fast, we'll be able to get away with a fortune before the new sheriff knows what's happened.
2: Maybe so.
1: Maybe nothing. It's a sure thing. If you're not willing to go along with me, say so.
0: We'll never have another chance as good as this one.
1: That's right.
0: I'll go along with you, Buff.
1: I figured I could count on you, Mohawk. Now, what about you three?
2: Been a long time since I've had any easy money. If there's no risk, count me in.
0: Yeah, me too.
1: You with us, Yuma?
3: Yeah.
1: Good. And we're all set.
0: How soon do we go into action?
1: The night after the election. We'll wait till the town's quieted down. Then, head for the bank.
4: By 11 o'clock that night, the election was over and the ballots counted. Pete Quinn, the editor of the Greenville Bugle, was elected sheriff. He was promptly sworn in, and Buck Beaters was one of the first to congratulate him.
5: You make a first rate sheriff, Pete.
6: Thanks, Buff. I'll do my best anyway.
5: I know you are.
4: Leaving the sheriff's office, Pete Quinn went directly to the comfortable house Tom Whitcomb had shared with his brother Bill.
6: Tom, I don't know why I was elected.
7: Pete, but you're handy with a gun. You're young, healthy, and smart.
6: You know, if I can run the sheriff's office half as well as Bill did, he'd be mighty glad you're taking over.
7: It's a big job. I have a lot to learn.
6: Yeah, everyone in town will do everything possible to help you.
7: I'll need plenty of help.
6: Now, I'll run along. I'll see you tomorrow. Good night, Tom.
7: Good night, Pete.
1: Come on.
7: Right with you.
4: After taking all the currency and gold in the safe, Buff and his friends left the bank. They hurried to a nearby cottonwood grove, where the far-sighted cafe owner had horses waiting.
1: Another half hour, it'll be daylight.
0: He took long enough to open the safe.
8: Oh, what are you complaining about? I got it open, didn't I?
1: Hit the saddle, boy. That's an eyeglass trick in the hills. We'll hide our tracks in the creek, then head back to town one at a time. Come on.
9: Get up. Get up. Get up.
4: Late the following night, the Lone Ranger and Tonto reached Greenville. They didn't know that their friend Sheriff Bill Whitcomb had been buried that afternoon, and they knew nothing of the robbery that had occurred the night before. Riding slowly through the dark streets, the masked man kept his Stetson low over his eyes to conceal his mask. As they neared the Whitcomb house, they passed several townsmen who eyed them suspiciously.
10: Me not think we meet so many fellas.
11: Neither did I, Tonto. I hope none of them noticed my mask.
10: Shadow from hat brim, hide mask. The fellas were plenty suspicious. Then keep hands close to guns.
11: Well, here's the Whitcomb house. Those are the...
10: Look out. Easy, Scout. Hey, wait here with horses, Jim Sandy.
11: All right, Tonto. I'll lock on the kitchen door.
3: That's the last bankers!
10: You have gun in hand.
11: He's covering us.
3: Just keep your hands away from your holsters while I...
7: Great Jesus, Ghost, your mask.
3: Get in cover, Pete. Don't let him get away.
7: I know there's those two lining in the
3: car. All right, stand back, boys. I've got the drop on him.
11: What's the idea of holding guns on us?
10: We not do wrong.
7: Till the moonlight struck your face, I thought you might be two strangers. But that mask...
11: You're wearing a sheriff's badge.
7: That's right. I'm the law in this town.
11: What about Sheriff Whitcomb?
7: We buried him this afternoon.
11: Bill Whitcomb is dead?
7: Don't act dumb, mister. You and your pal knew he was dead. That's why you figured you could get away with that bank robbery last night. And the express office robbery early this evening.
11: Sheriff Whitcomb was a friend. I'm sorry to learn of his death.
3: He's calling for time, Pete.
11: Sure.
3: We'll help you disarm them.
9: Come on, boys. Close in on the masked man and arrest him.
3: We're showing we still got law and order.
9: Yeah.
7: Keep back, boys. I'll handle this.
9: We'll take over.
3: We'll hang the skunk.
4: Our Lone Ranger adventure in just a moment. But get...

0: and Tonto, Pete Quinn did his best to calm them. Then suddenly the kitchen door of the Whitcomb house opened. Tom Whitcomb stood in the opening holding a shotgun.
1: Let go of that mask, man!
2: Tom, give me a hand. This crowd went crazy.
1: Get back all of you, you'll stop buckshot.
2: You heard, Tom. I'm back in his place.
1: You're siding with a masked crook. We thought you were an honest sheriff.
3: Yeah. He is honest. He's always a masked man. He's the Lone Ranger.
2: What?
3: His Indian friend is named Tonto.
2: Lone Ranger.
3: That's right.
2: Well, I'll be... You can't hear that. And you just had put a lynch him. Now, clear out of here. Go back to your home.
1: All right. Come on, boys.
3: Slow down now that the crowd's dispersing. Come inside, mister. I have a lot to tell you.
4: Very well, Tom.
3: You come in too, Pete. Thanks.
5: Now, me stay out here, team of buddy. Watch the scout with Silver.
4: Thanks, Tonto. I didn't know about Bill when I came here, Tom. Tom and I hoped to see him.
3: He was sick just about a week when he died.
4: I'm sorry.
3: Yeah, everyone in town feels that way, mister. We miss him.
4: When we were outside, you said something about a robbery, Sheriff.
3: Yeah. Crooks robbed the bank last night.
2: He got away with $2,000 worth of gold and $30,000 in cash.
3: Tonight, two fellas broke into the Wells Fargo office. They got $5,000.
2: I thought you were still out with the posse looking for him, Pete.
3: Well, I got back to town 20 minutes ago.
4: Did you lose their trail?
3: Yeah. The posse spread out in the hills to try to pick up the tracks.
2: Yeah, it's almost like a crime wave hit town.
3: As soon as Crooks found out Bill was dead, they cut loose.
4: When did Bill die?
3: Yesterday afternoon. And last night, sometime between midnight and daybreak, the bank was robbed.
4: News traveled rapidly, but not that rapidly.
3: What do you mean?
4: Bill's death couldn't have anything to do with these robberies.
3: I think it has everything to do with them. Crooks know I'm new in office.
4: How long will it take word of Bill Whitcomb's death to reach nearby towns?
3: A day or so. I see what you're driving at, mister. There hasn't been time enough for the news to get around.
4: I'd like to go to the Wells Fargo office to examine the tracks you found.
3: Come on, I'll show them to you.
2: I'm coming with you.
3: I don't know if you'll be able to do a better job of trailing them than we did, mister, but I sure hope so.
4: My Indian friend Tonto will be able to help us.
3: We're heading for the Wells Fargo office, Tonto. How about coming with us?
2: Hey, gunshot!
5: Sound like gunshot fire down that way.
4: Come on, we'll see what happens.
0: Later, the Lone Ranger, Tom Whitcomb, Sheriff Pete Quinn, and Tonto reached the open doorway of Hank Murphy's general store. Though wounded in the shoulder, the big red-faced Irishman leaned against the doorframe. Clutching a Colt 45, he could no longer fire.
6: Easy, Hank. There can't even spur Pete now. With any luck at all, I'd have killed him. Instead of just wounding him.
3: What happened, Hank?
6: There was a bank robbed last night, and the Wells Fargo office broken into tonight. I figured they'd better stand watching the store.
3: Oh, steady. Come inside and sit down.
6: I'm all right. Great land of Goshen. There's a masked owl who...
3: This man is the Lone Ranger.
6: A Lone Ranger?
4: What about the man you shot?
6: Sure, my bullet hit him in the leg. I was trying to bring him down when he shot me.
4: We'll go after him.
5: Here's Hank, the fellow who called him a buddy. He can pick himself up. Try to run.
4: We'll follow those tracks.
3: You want a lantern?
4: The moonlight's bright enough. Come on, Tonto.
3: I'll get a doctor for Hank.
2: I'm with you, mister. This is one coyote who won't get away from it.
0: Moment, Toby, the wounded thief, reached the locked door leading from the alley to Buck Leader's office in the cafe. He rattled the knob and pounded on the door.
6: Buck, let me in. Buck, hurry, Buck.
4: What's the idea?
6: Took him long enough to open the door. Close it quick.
4: What happened to
6: him? I stopped the bullet.
4: Yeah, I can see
6: I'll
4: that.
6: I'll kill Hank Murphy for it, too.
4: What?
6: Close it out. Gotta get a doctor.
4: If I'd known you were mixed up in the gunplay,
6: I know that trigger-happy Irishman would be sitting in his store in the dark, waiting for trouble. As soon as I tried to force the lock on the back door of his place, he snatched it open from the inside and let me have it.
4: Too bad he didn't kill you.
6: What?
4: I told you and the rest of the boys to pull no jobs unless I ordered them.
6: But I...
4: Elkin Juma got away with robbing the Wells Fargo office just like I told him to. Then they headed for the hills. They'll be back any minute. You and Mohawk were to wait till midnight before robbing the gambling halls down the street.
6: Well, I... Hey, someone's at the door.
4: It's the door to the cafe.
6: Oh, it's Mohawk.
4: A good thing for you it is.
6: But my foot, I'm hurt.
4: Ah, shut up.
7: Hey, Buff, I... Hey, Toby, what's your trouble?
4: Oh, we got smart and cop lead.
7: So that's what brought the sheriff and the redskin here, huh?
6: The sheriff? Where is he?
7: He just came into the cafe with an Indian. He looks like he's geared for trouble. So I figured I better let you know.
4: You let him here, Toby.
6: I didn't mean to, Buff. I was...
4: I'll deal with you later.
6: But I didn't know where else to go.
4: 2 cents I'd kill you now and get it over with.
6: Kill me? Why, you...
4: Don't reach for that gun, you double-crossing tinhorn.
7: I'm a lot faster than you are.
6: Now, wait a minute, Buff.
4: You're covered. So keep your hands away from that holster.
8: Get his gun, Mohawk.
7: Yeah, sure. Sorry, Toby.
6: What's the idea? Taking my gun.
8: So what, Buff? Keep him covered and get him out of here. Take him away from town.
7: I'll get him out of town if I can.
8: You'd better get him out or we're all in trouble. As soon as you're far enough away, take care of him.
6: Huh?
8: I got no use for a man who can't take orders.
7: Sheriff, you make a sound and you'll stop a bullet.
1: Open the door, Pop. I want to talk to you.
6: Sure, sure thing, Sheriff. Just a minute.
4: Out the back way, Mohawk.
7: Yeah, you'd better unlock the door so I can keep Toby covered.
4: All right, but we got to work fast.
1: Open this door, Pop, or I'll shoot the rat off.
6: Just a minute, Sheriff.
4: There, now clear out, Mohawk.
1: Pop, open this door.
6: All right, Sheriff, I'm coming.
4: Go on, Toby, move.
6: I'm not going anywhere. You'll kill me.
7: You heard Buff. Get gone.
8: You're not going anywhere.
6: Hey, what?
7: A masked man.
6: Save me. Help me.
9: As the Lone Ranger stepped from the shadows, holding his gun, Toby dropped to his knees in the open doorway. Mohawk fired at the newcomer, but he was an instant too late. His shot went wild. The silver bullet smashed his gun.
6: Out of my way, Toby.
9: In the office, Buff reached for the gun he had holstered to unlock the door.
6: No.
9: The masked man pulled forward again. Buff fell back with a bullet in the arm as Pete, Quinn, and Tonto threw their weight against the office door.
6: I'm hurt. Don't shoot.
9: Half sobbing with fear, Toby pleaded for his life as the masked man stepped to the doorway.
6: Don't kill me, please, mister. Mohawk and Buff are going to kill me.
8: You two are covered, so don't try a fast move.
2: Well, mister, you've got everything under control.
6: They were going to kill me.
2: Toby, you're wounded in the leg.
6: Why?
2: So you're the one Hank Murphy shot.
8: That's right, Pete. Mohawk and I were going to turn him over to the law.
6: You dirty lying double-crosser. You were going to kill me.
8: You're lying.
6: You can't get away with this, Buff. I'll tell everything I know.
8: And who'll believe a thief?
6: I'll back every word I say. Buff's the fellow you want, Pete. He got the idea of robbing the bank, and he sent Elk and Yuma to rob the Wells Fargo office tonight.
8: That's another lie.
6: The bank money's locked in your desk. What's more, Elk and Yuma will be back here any minute with a Wells Fargo cash. They'll knock on the back door a few times. It's a signal.
2: That's my proof. I'll know whether it is or not after I've searched your desk.
8: I'll keep these men covered, Toto, while you take care of their wounds.
0: Later, the sheriff found the money stolen from the bank in Buck's desk. Then, as soon as the prisoner's wounds had been bandaged, Pete and Tonto took them to jail. 5 minutes later, the Lone Ranger came to the jail with Elk and Yuma. Tom Whitcomb was with the masked man.
2: Inside, you two. The cell's waiting for you, so you got him.
8: Yes, they knocked on the back door of the cafe a few minutes after you and Tonto left, Pete.
2: By that time, I was with the masked man. We got them both. And here's the Wells Fargo cash.
10: That's all we need.
2: Come on, I'll teach you, Yuma. Come on, inside.
6: See, Sheriff, I was telling the truth.
8: You yellow double-crossing. If you weren't locked in a separate cell, I'd kill you.
6: You were going to kill me anyway. Now I'm safe, and I'll tell plenty.
8: You'll be in prison a long time after I get through telling what I know about
6: that. That's better than being dead.
8: I think this will end your trouble, Pete.
2: I'm much obliged to you and Tonto, mister.
8: We may see you again. We'll go back to your place, Tom, to get our horses.
2: You're fine.
8: Good luck in your new job, Pete.
2: Thanks, mister. And if I ever have more trouble than I can handle, I'll know where to turn for help.
8: Adios.
11: Adios, Sheriff.
2: Go on. And thanks again.
6: I'll see you later, Pete.
11: I still don't, Savvy. What happened?
2: I can tell you in mighty few words what happened, Elk. You and your pals just met the Lone Ranger.
11: I'll still
0: copyrighted feature of The Lone Ranger Incorporated is produced by Pendle Campbell Muir Incorporated. A part of The Lone Ranger is played by Blake Beamer. Your announcer, Fred Boyd.
12: Hello? We have come so far to this place.
13: No more!
12: No more waiting.
13: No! No more no waiting! More.
14: Now.
13: Now.
14: Now. The moment you've been waiting for.
13: I've been waiting for something like this my whole life.
14: The DJ that exemplifies knowledge, skills, and passion.
15: That's an accurate description.
16: 100%. 100%.
14: To triumph festivities of this magnitude.
17: Big. Real big.
13: Ginormous.
14: And achieve a party like no other.
15: Amazing.
17: You can say that again.
14: Ladies and gentlemen, please welcome.
13: This is going to be great.
17: I can feel it. I can feel it.
14: DJ Mike Balea.
18: That's the one.
19: All right, let's count it down.
14: The party starts in three, two,

Yeah, I'm Little Richard, taking us back to 1955. Welcome back, gang. It's the Jukebox Patty. I'm Mike Belair. Hey, let's keep those memories rolling your way. Here's a fine one for you.

Hey, gang, thanks so much for being here with Mike Belez's Jukebox Party and taking a little trip down memory lane with me. Now, here comes a perfect piece of pop perfection by Roy the Boy Orbison.

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4: DJ Mike Bolea.

Thank you, Connie, for that one. Bringing back some old memories. We're making some new ones each and every week. Thank you so much for being here. Hey, where were you in 62? Maybe you were listening to this long-lost classic by the Beatles.

Hey, gang, when's the last time you heard that one by the Four Seasons? It's called Marlena. Hey, you ready for some more of that doo-wop magic? Yeah, how about this one for 1959? These are the Heartbeats.

It is Tommy Edwards, and I have to say that's probably my favorite version of that classic little something called Please Love Me Forever. It's the Jukebox Party, and here's one that should have made it, but nobody played it. Let's rock and roll with Merrill Moore. It's called Rock, Rockola.

Hey, gang, if you're digging the jukebox party this week, and I certainly hope that you are, why don't you let me know about it? Say hi. Let me know who you are. Where in the world you're listening from? 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

excitement, Jackie Wilson with one of his classics. That's called Night. Hey, gang, thank you so much for listening to Mike Bollea's Jukebox Party. It was heaven in 1957 for the channels being here with you. Let's